Revelation 5 verse 5 says, "Weep not, for the lion has triumphed." My brothers and my sisters, I want you to know that we are getting ready to walk in the season of the roar of the lion. The season of the roar of the lion.

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Come on, can you fill this room with yes? Fill the room with yes. Fill the room with yes. Come on. Yes, yes. Come on, fill the room with yes. Yes, yes to your will. Yes to your way. Come on, yes. Yes.

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Right in your living room. Come on, tell him. I want to know. He'll meet you. 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

0: That's right, praise Him, brothers. 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
1: You are worthy,
0: Lord.
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0: 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I'm Ja'Kalyn Carr, and you're checking out the great sounds of Glory 93.9 FM.
1: I'm so tired of the devil, man. 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

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Wait. Y'all hear that? 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

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There's a fire that begins to burn in me. When we send up a praise, there are answers.

I'm really sorry to interrupt, but I want you to understand what's happening. Oftentimes as a praise team, we have a clear sense of the direction God wants us to take in on a Sunday. Like what he wants to say to his people and how those songs will minister to his people. He didn't give us any idea where we were going today. But the songs that are coming are to remind somebody who believes that there is a corner or an area of your life where God is not involved, where God is not concerned, where God can't help. He has sent us this morning to minister to you that there is absolutely no need you have that he cannot supply. There is absolutely no prayer you pray that he cannot answer. So he sent us on assignment this morning, unbeknownst to us, we didn't know, and maybe this is for us too, but this is

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We've done our part. 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

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He has lost another battle. He has lost another battle this morning. He has lost another battle this morning. Thank you in the mighty name of Jesus. He has lost a battle. We are standing on holy grounds this morning. Father God, I thank you for each and every one in this place, Father God. I thank you for no more hurricanes, Father God. We are standing on holy grounds this morning, and Father God, we give you glory, we give you honor, we give you praise, Father God, because you send us here, Father God, in a house that prays, in a house that stands in the gap, Father God. Thank you for the leaders that stands in the gap of life, Father God. We thank you for doing it in the mighty name of Jesus, Father God. He has lost another battle, Father God. We are in a house that prays this morning, Father God. No more winds, Father God, strong winds, no more hard rain, Father God. We cancel it, Father God. We are in a hurricane free zone, Father God. We will lose no more homes, Father God. We will have no more floods in the mighty name of Jesus, Father God. I thank you for doing it in the mighty name of Jesus. Father God, you brought us here for a reason, Father God. So we thank you for everything that you're doing right now, Father God. Thank you, Shalabosotegete. Thank you, Jesus, Father God. Thank you, Father. We thank you for doing it right now, Father God. Father God, we are standing in faith, Father God, that all hurricanes are canceled. Father God, we cover the U.S., we cover the Bahamas, we cover all the islands, we cover Haiti, Father God. We cover Cuba, Father God. We cover our friends, Father God. Father God, if they are struggling with hurricanes, we cover them, Father God. But we know that we are the prayer nation, and that's how it's going to stay. So we thank you for doing it right now in Jesus' name. Thank you, Jesus.

0: Church, good morning. Can anybody tell me what today is? Good morning. What Sunday is it, guys? What's that? That's right, Usher and Protocol Sunday. All right, so welcome, welcome, welcome, one and all. Welcome to Summer Life. And I am Stephanelle.
1: And my name is Laurentia Smith. You guys can have a seat, okay?
0: All right, so as you know, today is Usher and Protocol Sunday. And you know what, Ramsey? I want you to give us a piece of your mind. So let us know, what is it that you like most about being an usher?
1: I think one of my favorite things about being an usher is being the first face that everyone gets to see when they come in. Just giving them that welcoming spirit, setting the tone for the service and letting them know, just sit back, relax, and the Holy Spirit will take place. What about you, Steph?
0: Well, for me, being a part of ministry on the whole is a way to show stewardship, is a way to actually be the face. You can actually be the one that they get to see the works of God through. We are, as ushers, we are the first persons that you see. We are able to allow families and friends gather together. And that's what we're all about. We're all about gathering and not... Great. See, y'all be paying attention. I love that. I love that. And as you see, being an usher is very fulfilling. I would encourage everybody to be a part of it because we all need the help. We all need the service. And we all can be in here together. So, as you said, we have the pleasure of welcoming you to Usher and Protocol Sunday. It is an honor to be welcoming you on behalf of our pastor, Bishop Denzel Rowell, and Minister Lady Robin Rowell, and their beautiful children, Anaya and Danny, our ministers and the entire worship, Life Worship Center, welcomes you. Good morning, Life Canada, Life USA, Life Abaco, Life Andres, Life Exuma. Can we keep on going on? All right, all right. So whether it is that you are live streaming on Facebook, YouTube, or you're listening to us on Glory 93.9 FM, we want to welcome you.
1: So let's get ready for fellowship. At this time, visitors, get ready for all the warm welcomes because we are a hugging church. And members, let's remember to take all of those selfies. It's still my life, guys. Let's document the journey and show some of life.

0: Good morning, good morning. I always want to say this, the protocol has already been established. This is Ushers and Protocol Sunday. My name is David. I have Sid with me. And our job today is to recognize all of our visitors. First-time visitors, second-time visitors, third-time visitors. But actually, if you're a third-time visitor, you're not a visitor anymore. You're a life member. So can we have all our visitors stand, please? First-time visitors. Can you indulge me? Can I have someone with the mic to go run around and find out who our guests are and who invited them? If it's not a problem, we don't have that much. All visitors, can you remain standing, please?
1: My name is Louis Food Luben. We visit our daughters. Our daughter Anna. We come from Guru. We come to Living Waters.
0: Thank you, sir. Hope to see you again. Over there, sir.
2: All right. My name is Brandon Gray, and my sister Nikki invited me to church.
0: Thank you. Nice having you. The couple in the back. Oh, go ahead, ma'am.
3: Good morning. My name is Rochelle Spatter. First time visiting. I've been following the church online on Facebook and decided to visit.
0: Oh, great. Nice having you. Be a stranger. Make this a church home if you don't have a church home.
3: Cousin Siobhan.
0: Nice, nice.
4: Hi, Alicia and Carol Taylor. I actually find you guys on TikTok.
0: Ooh, cool.
4: Evangelistic Temple, but I saw you guys on TikTok. The worship drawed me to you guys.
0: Nice. I want
5: Donnell Miller and Miss Yukli Miller invited me. First time visiting.
0: Nice. Don't let it be your last. So with that being said, we normally know life is a given church. Pastors say we get our blessings by sowing. So ushers and protocol would like to give out a few tokens of our appreciation. And we're gonna start with the first visitor that came inside the sanctuary this morning. Mistress Lubin, that's a Lubin. Can you step up for me, please?

0: Good morning, church. In keeping with our spirit of giving, can someone find Deacon Felix for me, please? I have something for Deacon Felix. So I have... right now.
1: Okay.
0: So I have something for our honorary ushers. These would be the ones that we don't have the axe, we don't have the blink. They're just doing. And so I have Miss Carrie Walker. I'm Miss Carrie Walker.

0: Yep. I have my Monique Brown. 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Okay. No, she's not here. I have Minister Delton Roll. Listen, we stress this man out so hard. Can you please come?
1: Coffee.
0: Come, coffee. Thank you so much.

Next, we have Deacon Felix Rowell. And then we have the youngest member of our team, David Rowell. Can you please find David? Come, David! David has ensured that he is a part of a ministry. Y'all, please follow suit and become a part of the ministry, okay?

some more things. Some more things. 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We have a raffle for the entire church today. Coming right now. Give them 2 seconds. Our director is a track star. She is on the way. Track star. See? I tell you. Pastor Denda, while she come, can we get your assistance with our raffle, please? You know raffle.

Okay, so those tickets that y'all collected this morning, please take them out. The winner for this one is 092631. Hey, there you go. Let's go, Sue. Let's go.

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We have three more raffles to go, and we like give away plenty of things. 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

0: 092-647. 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This is your time right now. Mr. Ambly, shake that. Good. 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This one for our pastor, y'all. Let us pray. Okay. 092-678. Sorry, Pastor. 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
1: Well, I would like to say we save the best for last, but no. The best one will be last. So right now we're gonna have the Compliance Champion Awards. This is given to. Yeah. This is given to our members that obeys the ushers. Like, you know, like.

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No matter what we ask her to do, even if we don't ask her to do it, she does it. We all know the church is behind. If you look around the corner of the room, you have 6 air conditioning. 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

0: Without further ado, can I have three? 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Now, I need you all to name all ushers life off. All the ushers. Wow. Y'all come here, y'all see us every day, and y'all don't know my name. You Nell, you walking away, and you'll see everybody from CH Drape Auditorium. All. So what you be doing? You know what the member to Nisa?
1: You ready?
0: You ready? Okay, go ahead. 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Okay, now I say she want to go first. Y'all ready to back? Melissa, y'all ready?
2: Thank you, I can remember her name. Okay, so Melissa, Amber, Madam, Brianna, Bakari, Stephanelle, Laurentia, Amy, Amia, thanks.
3: Hold on.
2: Thank you. I love y'all, yeah? Sheldon, Chris Lee, George, DeWitt, and Sydney.
0: No,
2: that's everybody.
0: From the congregation, please. No help.
2: That's everybody.
0: No. You finish? Next. You finish.
4: That's Sydney, DeWitt, Amber, Melissa, Brianna, Sam, Stephanelle, Laurentia, Bakari, George, Chris Lee, Kim. So you say from CH time? Okay. That will be Brentley. Then we have Mr. Lubin. Then we have also Mr. Stafford. Then we have Chester. Then we have Sheldon in the corner.
0: Okay. Hold on.
2: ASAP ushers, I love y'all. Unfortunately, this is my weakness. I know there's DeWitt, there's Chris Lee, there is Sam, this is literally my weakness. So I am going to concede this, but ushers, I love y'all from the bottom of my heart.
5: Okay, Miss Sam is running like a track star again. There we go.
4: Okay, Youth League will get the participation award.

0: And the next participation award goes to Anaya.
1: Thank you.
0: So Donnie gone, even though they say CH, Donnie went back to Wong's Plaza. She added people from Wong's Plaza, like Chester and Stafford. They Wong's Plaza. But the reason she beat Naya, she beat her by one because she said Kim. So, she missed Mia? You miss Mia? She missed... Judges in the back? Judges in the back? Okay. Okay. No, we say all the ushers. Okay, so we have some ushers that are not here, like Miss Rose, who's traveling because she had a birthday. Tanji, that's working. Jomar's not here. Janet is not here. Kim is not here, as well as I think that's everybody else. Yes. So we and Archie. So we were looking for all the names of the ushers. So even though the ones that are not here. But that's fine. But we thank you.

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1: Next.
2: Please put your hands together for the Usher and Protocol Ministry. We love the ushers. We don't have the announcements available to play, but I have a special announcement that I want to make this morning. First of all, let me say good morning. Glad to see you in the house this morning. I have a special announcement, and it pertains to next week, Sunday. Next week, Sunday, is what we call Family and Marriage Sunday. We are excited about this Sunday because this ministry is founded upon marriages and family. We believe wholeheartedly in this. And we've celebrated all of the other ministries, rightfully so, who've made a major impact in this church. But we want to highlight and put special emphasis on this because we recognize what the enemy is attempting to do as it relates to destroying marriages and destroying families. So what we want to do with our leaders, Elder Shakara, who's here, and Elder Lionel. I know we have a lot of visitors here, but lifers, can we really celebrate the fact that Elder Shakara is in the house this morning? Can we give God praise because he's a God that answers? He's a God that heals. He's a God that delivers. Can we really give God praise? Hallelujah. It could have been another way. Hallelujah. Thank you, Jesus. So with our leaders in mind, we've decided to take another route as it relates to our Sunday, which will be next week, Sunday. We want to put forth a challenge that will lead up to marriage ministry. And our challenge is simple. We are trying to do what we can to foster marriages. So there are a couple of challenges that we are going to send out in the lifeline. The first is going to be, we want families to gather for prayer at least one time this week coming. We want you to be in the same place for prayer. And we've made it easier for you to do this because we're going to have prayer at the property on South Beach, in South Beach, on tomorrow. So we're encouraging you, don't leave your children home. Everybody needs to be a part of this. So we're inviting you, please bring your families out to prayer. Your children, your spouses, bring them out to prayer tomorrow night. Our second challenge is for you to have a family meal together in the same place at the same time without distractions. That seems like a hard task because we are all busy. And in our house, we were trying to figure out which day we're going to do that. Monday night is prayer. Tuesday night is barbershop talk. Wednesday night is men's ministry. Thursday night is dance for Naya. Friday night is teen ministry. So it's not a negative thing, but we can't allow all of these other things to pull us away from our family. So we are encouraging every one of you, find a way to make it happen. It would be easy for us to say on Sunday, but on Sunday our house is filled with all kind of other people. So that don't count. Sunday don't count for us. So we need you to do that. One day this week, make an effort to have a family meal together. Our third challenge is this, simple. One day this week, have family devotion together. If you're driving in the car, do that. Before you go to sleep, do that. Make an extra effort to do that this week. And I don't believe that this is happening by chance. I believe God is instructing us because he wants to help us to preserve our families. And I think our last challenge is communion. One is to have communion together this week. We're asking a lot from you, but the enemy is also throwing a lot at you for your families. So this week, we're going to have prayer together, This week we're going to have dinner together. This week we're going to have devotion together. This week we are going to have communion together. Can I get the families who are going to partner with us? Put your hands together one more time. We're making this happen this week. We're starting it off this week. And also on next week, we want to encourage you, bring your spouses to church. Bring your children to church. There is going to be a special portion of the service where we're praying for spouses. We're praying for spouses. So we need your spouse in church. We want to give something to them. And I believe that there is an anointing that will be released on next week that is going to break some stuff. So I need you, make plans. If your spouse does not attend our church, you have 7 good days to convince them to come to church with you on next week, Sunday. If your children are still under your roof, but they do not come to church, you get 24 hours to make sure that they come because they're in your house. You don't need 7 days to convince children to come to church. But I, Rowan, this morning, in Jesus' name, amen. So we want to happen on next week. We're bringing our spouses. We're bringing our children on next week. We have something for you that you will be getting, but I don't want that to be the driving force. I want the fact that we're coming here and we're going to be releasing prayers. Let that be your driving force. We want to seal this. Amen. There's one more thing that I want to do. My time is up. There's one more thing I want to do. And I felt like the Lord was leading us to do it this morning. And Minister Vera talked about it, about the spirit of intercession that's in the house on today. So this morning, I want us to pray for our pastor this morning. We don't need to set an atmosphere. We don't need to do anything. I just need us to pray for our pastor this morning. Nothing happened. There's no crazy things that happened. I just feel like the Lord is calling us to pray for our pastor this morning. So I'm inviting all of the members of life, all those that want to stand in agreement, asking you to stand with me. And for a couple of moments, we're going to pray for our pastor this morning. We're praying for everything that concerns him. This is the leader of our house. We know that the enemy attempts to attack the lead because he believes that that will cause there to be division amongst us. So we're covering our pastor. Come on, everybody praying right now. I need to see everybody praying. Come on, lift the sound of prayer, life. Lift the sound of prayer. Come on, lift it up, lift it up, lift it up. We cover everything that concerns him. We release the fire of the living God to cover and surround him now in the name of Jesus. Hallelujah. We pray for power to be released now. Power and fire that would disrupt every opposing force that has been sent by the enemy. We plead the blood of Jesus over him right now. Come on, everybody pray. Everybody, children, teens, we need your mouth going. Come on. We speak wholeness over his body now. Everything that is in the bloodline that is seeking to find a resting place, we disrupt it now in the name of Jesus. Every curse from generations past, we rebuke it right now in the name of Jesus. We declare it will not find a resting place. We cover him from the crown of his head to the very sole of his feet. We curse sickness and disease. We bind it up in the name of Jesus. We rebuke it now. We declare it will not find a way to function in the name of Jesus. Thank you, God, that the oil that rests upon him now, it repels every darkness. The oil that rests upon him now repels every stagnancy. It repels every discomfort in the name of Jesus. Thank you, Father, that only goodness and mercy surrounds him. Thank you that only favor goes ahead of him. Thank you, God, that his leaves will not wither, and whatever he does prospers. We bless your name. Hallelujah for the set time has come. Thank you for the open doors and the open gates and the open portals. Come on, I need you to pray. Hallelujah. Come on, pray, pray, pray, pray. Everybody, open your mouth. Pray, pray, pray, pray, pray. In the name of Jesus, in the name of Jesus. We silence the mouth of lions. We silence the mouth of those that speak ill will. We declare it is null and void. It will not be able to prosper. We pluck up everything that has been planted. Every attempt of the enemy to cause it to ingest and digest anything that is not of you. Let the power now be released. Let the power now be evicted in the name of Jesus. Thank you that snakes and scorpions will come up against him and they will die. Thank you, God, that the fire on him causes every other thing to die. Oh, we bless your name, fire of the living God. Every worker of death,

0: 60 more seconds of prayer. 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Thank you for new visions. Thank you for new dreams. We declare, God, that as he goes up, the household goes up. Thank you, God. Our nation is saved because the anointing that rests on this man of God. And we give your name praise and glory right there. Everybody, everybody, open your mouth. 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Hallelujah. And we declare that it is so. And so it is, in Jesus' name.
1: 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Glory to God.

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And I want to decree sooner than later, it already done turn in your favor. Can you shout because you see some things turning in your life? 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Hallelujah. Hallelujah. No, y'all died that down. No. Let's one more time. 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Can you shout that one more time that you know?

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I feel that one just now, but I feel that. It is turning around. It is turning around for me. Glory to God. Sooner or later. Hallelujah. 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I want you to lay your hand on your neighbor's shoulder and just make that prophetic declaration over them. Tell them it's turning around for you. Sooner than later, it's turning around for you. Now, don't you be selfish. Now, you lay your hand on them and you return that favor. Tell them sooner than later.

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But this thing's sitting on me. I can't let the band. We got to drive this ourselves. I don't care what happened over there. You got to drive this. It won't always be like this. The Lord's about to perfect that concern in you. Sooner than later.

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1: We have a meeting. We need a meeting. I need a meeting with them. So we thank God. I don't think you hug the person next. You hug them to your left or to your right. Just love on them. Share the love of God with them.

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0: Y'all better clap for my praise team. 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
1: Work together.
0: So life was, we were so glad yesterday. We took in, I think I get this number right, 22 new members yesterday. Come on, life is a celebrator. I want to ask those that are here, I know we got apologies from two or three, I think, but y'all didn't tell John. John would have been here. Y'all didn't let John know. John would have been here yesterday. Both of them would have been with us. Y'all didn't let them know. We apologize. Y'all didn't get the notice in time. All right, so I'm going to call them up to come and join us up here, and y'all holler for them as they come. Danica Smith, Whitney Adley, D'Angelo Adley, Waitresa Seymour, Valentino Amelie, Deontay Newbowl, Bernil Pinder, Anna Kalee, Malene St. Louis, Shatira Butler, Sandrana Clark, Tamara Ferguson, Darrell Smith, Shantina Ferguson, Dakara Ramsey, Ariel Ramen, Jason Ramen, Nicole Gordon, Darlene Bullard, Chrissy Evans, Jahan Johnson Munnins, and Demetrius Bastian. Lifers, holler for these new lifers. All right, so this is what we can do. I know everybody can't come, so we're so glad that they got us yesterday, got to know them, and they got to know us, and they didn't change their mind. They didn't change their mind. Thank you, Jesus. So we are so excited to welcome these new lifers to the family. I'm going to ask, this is what I can do. I can't let all y'all come. We can be here too long. I know what we can do. We can sing, what a fellowship, what a joy divine, living on the everlasting. Ministers, first two rows. Ministers and first two rows. Come on, let's go. Come on. Let's welcome them. Let's go shake their hand, love on them. Ministers, first two rows. That means if you're a minister, if you're not walking, that means you're no longer a minister. And first two rows. Y'all ain't got no screen, so y'all can't even sing.

0: you have permission to get in their space, and they have permission to get in your space. Wherever you go, you see one of them, that's your fellow church member, and wherever they go, they see you, they come into you. They come into you, and you better take care of them. The Bible says, do good to them, especially those of the household of faith. So we in the book. So if they, you know, so, I mean, don't get in trouble. Don't jump them in front of the line, in front of everybody, you know. But you know, just give them that life wave. Tell them. You know a quick one? Just get off the line. And y'all don't be crazy. When they say get off the line, you just get off the line. Just and stand by the door, all right? Just don't be overt. Just really subtle. I know I have a master's degree in getting off the line right now. Somebody see me now? Get off the line. We love all of you. Thank you so much. We had a chance to be with them yesterday. Had a wonderful time with them. Welcome to the life experience, y'all. Let's do it together. God bless y'all. Thank you all so much.
1: Amen. Awesome.
0: As you can tell, we apologize. Our screens are down today. But thank God the place is a little cooler. Whew. Thank you, Jesus. It's a little cooler. Amen. Stephanie, you're blocking it, baby. You're blocking it, Stephanie. Thank you. All right. Good. But thank God. Thank you, Elder Sonia, for making this thing happen this morning. We appreciate that. Amen. We didn't get to do our announcements, but as you would have heard, next week is our family, Marriage and Family Sunday. And we're very serious. The Lord put a burden on me about this idea of getting our families more active and more engaged. I remember, I hope y'all remember growing up, it could be Tuesday, it could be Thursday, you sitting around the dining table. Any of y'all grow up like that? It wasn't just reserved for Sunday. You know, we used to eat. I was talking about a meal that I haven't had in a long time. White rice with cut up hot dog. If you cut up the hot dog and you put it in the rice the right time, the color will turn. Y'all grow up. Sean, you know about that? You serious? Y'all was rich, though. You cut up the hot dog. You cut that hot dog up, and you put that in there, and the rice has turned a little color. It's changed a little color. Your rice never turned? You had the wrong hot dog. You had the wrong hot dog. Where we grew up, it didn't matter. It could be corned beef and rice. We sat around the table. It wasn't the weight of the meal. It wasn't whether you had three and four sides. You sat at the table, and you enjoyed a meal together. And so we want to encourage that. And, of course, what we want to happen in that time that we allocate, it's banned. Cell phones are banned. Say amen to that. Yeah, no cell phones, no distraction. Let's try this thing. They invented it just recently, and they're still testing it out. It's called conversation. Yeah, they're still working on it. It's a new invention that they're trying to work on, but it's called conversation. And actually how it works is that, okay, so let's play. So I would talk, and then you would talk back at me about the same thing I talk about. And then after you say what you want to say, guess what? I come back again on the same topic. Now, after you do that a few times, then guess what? You could change topic. It's an amazing discovery. I'm telling you, it's you would be so surprised if you tried it, you know. It's even help you communicate better. So we're looking forward to that next Sunday. Bring all the couples that you know, persons that are getting ready to get married, bring them in the room. We want to bless couples on next week as well. All right? So we want to bless couples. We blessing couples by faith. I was charged to come to seek about some declarations, and I usually do declarations in 7, but I got 12 declarations for for families and relationships and couples. I got 12 of them. And so we're going to release those tomorrow, next week as well. Lionel looked at me because this is a very important element for Lionel and I. Robin and Jagara didn't feel the same way. But it's okay because we're men and we lead. Thank you. So there's one more challenge, and we're going to give the declarations to everybody, right? But we want to challenge fathers for the rest of this year, every day, send the whole family one of the declarations. Just to force the fathers to be engaged in the process. So they would send it to their children, to their wife, send it to everybody in the family, everybody in the household. They pick the declaration they can send out that day, and this is going to be what we declare for the rest of that day. And we want to do it to activate fathers so that fathers don't stand on the peripheries as we typically do in spiritual matters. Isn't that a wonderful idea that Lionel and I had? Y'all clap better for me, Lionel, please. Right. Right. Hi, Jakara. All right, so we're excited about that coming up on next week. Men's Bible study is on Wednesday night. Men's Bible study is back Wednesday night. Every female that got a man near you, man around you, get them here on Wednesday night. These sessions are life-changing, life-transforming. Men, I need to see you. Some of you brothers are looking at y'all. I can see you in your face. I'm looking at your eye from here. And I see y'all. Know me, Fabio? Very cool. Good to see you. Amen. Good. They're looking around. Some of y'all who I ain't seen in a little while. You say, Leo, good to see you. TJ, amen. Yeah, so we're looking. And Tones, you say Tones, everything good? You back in Nassau, right? Yeah. Little while now, eh? Yeah. You didn't just come yesterday. You've been here a couple weeks now. Yeah. See you Wednesday night, Tones. Good. See you on Wednesday night. Amen. And all the rest of the men. John, you know how to find you on Wednesdays? I know you know how to find you on Sunday, but I need you to find you on Wednesdays. All right. See? All right. So, any other announcements? I know the screen's down. Teen Life is back. Teen Life is back on Friday. Yes, Lord. Glory to God. All right, so we're going to be back here in the house for Teen Life on Friday. We like this. We can just buy some of these things, Sean. They are. They cool in the room a little decent, so we can buy some. What you think, Sonia? Yeah. We can buy our own. We borrow them, and we had to pay for them. You know when you borrow, you pay, you call it rent. So we can get our own next time. Be ready. Okay, I think that's it for the announcements. Prayer tomorrow night is at... South Beach. So looking forward to you at South Beach for prayer. Happy birthday to all the birthday people. Anybody birthday today? God is good. Amen. Thank you, Jesus. Who birthday today? Who did this? That ain't Sam, right? Well, Mado. That is Sam. Sam. Lord, that's my Sam. And you know what? Every time I try Rao Sam, I can't be Rao because she's so sweet. Every time I was on Rao so bad, but she's so sweet, she always comes smiling. Your birthday today, Sam? Wow. Who else over there birthday today? Fabio birthday today? What do you say? It might be today. Let's go with the other day then. I'll never forget this. When COVID happened, I can say this out loud, and this probably can hurt, can embarrass Sam. But I gotta say this, because she don't know how much she blessed me. When COVID happened, Sam called Robin and I out of nowhere. And she sent for us $1,000. Right when COVID happened, when everybody was home, nothing was happening, no money was making. And she said, I want to bless Pastor and Robin. And she sold into me and Robin $1,000. This was like the first month of COVID when everybody was panicking, everybody was scared what was going to happen. And she sent $1,000 to be a blessing to us. Sam, listen to me. I thank God for you. I thank God for you. Tell you what. Tell you what I can do for your birthday. Because when you did that to us, I was broke. Like, not playing broke. Broke. That $1,000, you know when you get the money? Like $1,000, now you gotta pay everything. So I gotta pay the light, the water, the mortgage, put gas in the car, I gotta buy grocery. Y'all rich, y'all know about that. Y'all know about taking $1,000 and you pay every bill you got. Just droplets up me up. Droplets up me up. Man, that thing spread so thin till I start to pop. that spread thin. What I want to do, me and Robert, can tell you thanks. So usually what I do is, I just do $100 for birthday. For everybody who birthday on Sunday. That's my seed. For those who wonder what that is. That in the church money. That's my money. I just like seeding. I sow that seed in y'all birthday. And guess what? Every Sunday, I have seed to give back to y'all. So God gives seed back to the sower. So I ain't scared about it. You know. I am watching it. I'm watching it. Because the church is every Sunday. Watching it. So I'm not saying I'm going to keep on doing this forever, you know. Because soon we start having 10 and 12 birthday on one Sunday, you know. Mercy said no. So I know how that's going to work. But I can keep it going for now. Sam, I can give you that $100 to everybody else, and I will sow that $1,000 back into you. That's what I can do for you. Just to say thank you. Because you don't know how bad. Robin and us put that envelope on the counter and we look at that envelope. That's how bad we needed that. You had no clue how much we needed that money when you sold that money into our lives. And so with joy, we can sow this back in you. You know what? I can give you $2,100. That's what I can do. Yeah. You was good. Come here, let me hug you. Come here, let everybody see you. Come here. Let me hug you. Me, Rob, hug you for your birthday. Yeah. Sooner or later, turn.

This seed that we're sowing into Sam is confirmation that it turns in your favor. I'm fighting tears right now because I can remember that season. I could remember that season for Robin and Denzel. And I'm telling you, like, we were at the point of tears when that $1,000 came. I can remember that day like it was yesterday. Because we had nothing coming in. And we wasn't sure what was going to happen with the church because we didn't know how the money's going to go with the church. So we was in panic mode. Like, Lord, what we can do? And the Lord sent Sam. And I don't know what Sam is doing. I don't know what Sam is doing now. But back then, if I remember correctly, Sam was like a janitress. She worked as a custodian at UB. And she sold that $1,000 into us. God, don't tell God who to send us to. You don't know how God can do it. You don't know who he can do it through.

Thank you, Jesus. Let's get ready to give. Let's get ready to give. My God, wonderful Jesus. I think that's a good birthday blessing right there. I think we got on the birthday blessing. Hallelujah. Thank you, Jesus.

sooner. All right, what I wanted to share as this ministry moment is happening, what I wanted to share for our giving, in the book of Romans, as we give, sorry, not Romans, Genesis. Thank you, Jesus. Genesis, I believe it is chapter number 8.

0: There's a principle that your pastor is endeavoring to model for you. And if this principle was not true, I would have been broke by now. Because I've gone all in on this principle. Vera, I'm all in. Head first, this principle. Genesis chapter 8. Oh, wow, no screens. This is a lot of getting used to. What was doing church before we had screens, Lord? Genesis 8, verse 22. Read our Bibles, isn't it? Paper Bible. Here's what it says. While the earth remaineth, seed time, harvest, cold and heat, summer and winter, day and night shall not cease. As long as the earth remains, seed time and harvest. Say this over yourself. I don't need to be afraid to sow. Because harvest is guaranteed. Listen to me. Nothing, no plant that you sow harvests in the amount that you sow. Every plant, Tashana, that's you? Good to see you, baby girl. Every plant, every seed for every plant that is put into the ground, that seed produces more than the seed itself. You follow what I'm saying? You don't sow a pea in the ground and it comes back as one pea. It comes back as a pea tree, loaded down with peas. You don't sow a grain of corn and get back a grain of corn. The guarantee is, if you sow, he says, as long as the earth remains, there'll be seed time and there'll be harvest. I want to show you another scripture, Ecclesiastes. It's in the Bible. Ecclesiastes 11. And verse 6.
1: In the morning, sow your seed, and in the evening, do not withhold your hand. For you do not know which will prosper, either this or that, or whether both alike will be good.
0: That is so powerful. I want you to hear that one more time. Read again.
1: In the morning, sow your seed, and in the evening, do not withhold your hand.
0: What he's saying is, bottom line, don't stop sowing. Sow in the morning, and sow in the evening. Why does he say you should do that, Vero?
1: For you do not know which will prosper, either this or that.
0: You don't know which one going to bring a harvest, so the principle is, keep on sowing. Sowing is a faith posture. It's a kingdom reality, a kingdom truth, this idea of sowing, and nothing happens in this world without seed that brings forth harvest. Everything is based on the principle of seed and harvest. The reality that you're living is based on the seed that you spoke. Because the Bible says you shall have whatsoever you say. You shall have whatsoever you say. Everything that we experience in life is based on the principle of seed time and harvest. And so we have... there's a Bahamian phrase in the Bahamian vernacular that says that you are catching hell. You are not catching hell. You are reaping hell. It ain't like hell missing find you. You sowed somewhere hell. And now you're reaping hell. I should ask everybody to catch hell to raise your hand. Keep your hand down. Keep your hand down. But you can't catch what you don't sow. And so I'm encouraging us to make this our way of life. I said this a few Sundays ago, that if you only sow in church, you're not a sower. If you only give in here, you're not a giver. You're a good showman, but you're not a giver. Givers can't turn giving off. It's just what we do. Glance at your neighbor, not long, really quickly, and turn your head back. Just really quickly. Ask, are you really a giver? Are you? Like, for real, are you, like, really a giver? Because givers give. And true givers are always receiving. That's the principle. All right. That ain't no maneuvering. That ain't no manipulation. That ain't no tricking. I want to make sure that we get the right posture and we know the principle of the word of God. The Bible says in Genesis chapter 26, there was a famine in the land and Isaac sowed in that same land in the midst of a famine. And the Bible says in that same year, he received 100-fold. Come on, man. Life Worship Center sowed in 2020 in the midst of a famine called, what is it called? COVID, I forget what thing called. COVID, it was called

I did it all over again. See it in English? Spanish. I don't know what happened. All right, let's get ready to give. Let's get ready to give. Get your gifts out. Your tithe, your pastoral seed, your offering. Let's get ready to give. Hallelujah. Thank you, Jesus.

This is a replay of new members class. If you give me a phone, she said, no, that's the first one. Swipe this way. Don't you swipe the next way. I forget which way you say, sorry. Which way you say? Yeah. Swiper? No swiping. There we go. For our tithers, repeat after me. As I return the tithe, I am establishing that God is first in my life. I declare that expansion, increase, and overflow is upon me. My tithe is rebuking the devourer and is opening for me the windows of heaven. That felt good doing it like that. Come on, give God a praise on that right there. Yes, sir. Lift up your offering. As I give my offering, I am establishing that I am a worshiper. I am declaring that this week, I will. All right, sorry. I felt it just now. I will have favor with men and women. I believe that my offering is positioning me for divine collisions with persons commanded by God to bless and favor me. I believe. Oh God. All right, let's go. Sorry. Let me read it. Next one. Pastor, see it lifted up. As I give to the servant of God, I am establishing my value for the one that releases impartation into my life.

0: I believe that as I give to my man of God, God is supplying every need that exists in my life. I don't have a need. The Lord is my shepherd.
1: Oh God.
0: And that I am positioned for the prophet's reward. Shout on that right there. Glory to God. Last declaration for every giver in the room. As I give today in faith, might as well go all the way in. I declare that I shall be like a tree planted by the river of water that brings forth my fruit in my season. My leaf also shall not wither, and whatsoever, y'all ain't do it. If y'all gonna do it, let's do it. Say, whatsoever. I say, I do, I give, shall prosper in Jesus' name. Now shout like you're in church. Come on, shout like you. I might do it like that next week too. That felt pretty good just now. Yes, Lord. All right, don't let nobody walk over you. Oh, hold on. What happened now? Sorry, something must happen. Oh, we ain't got the screens. Because y'all gonna do something to me. Y'all gonna march with gloves, eh? That'd be nice. If y'all had on white gloves, and y'all march like, and then you turn like us. But y'all in serious, y'all in ready. All right, so please watch the ushers as we give. They're going to direct you as you give now. Don't let nobody walk over y'all. What y'all singing? What you playing? Play something. Bless the Lord of my soul. Oh, come on, let's get it.

Amen. Come on, let's bless him. Let's do what we just said. Come on, bless him. Amen. We want to go to this word today to receive what the Lord has for us. Amen. Everyone standing. Hallelujah. Where's Bianca? Yes, she is. I'm trying to find her. In the back there?

This is beautiful. I want to just pray for you. That's what I want to do. I just want to pray for you. This precious gift was one of them in that car on Shirley Street. And the Lord preserved her life. Now, what you may not know, there was a Holy Ghost Sunday that we had, and we were in hands believing for the filling of the Holy Ghost. She was on that line that Sunday morning. Power of God fell upon her Sunday morning right here in this church. And of course, we know the accident was just a few days later, a few weeks later. Her very existence is a testimony that when God has an assignment and a plan on your life, there's nothing that the enemy can do to stop that plan. As I pray for her, because she's healed and fully delivered, we believe in God for that. I'm believing God that Bianca won't have to think twice about purpose and assignment. And she will not be pressured into assignment because everybody, oh girl, you better preach, girl, you better do this. You see how God do this? You better, no. You're going to hear God clearly. And he's going to let you know what you've been assigned to do. Don't let nobody push you into no space that God didn't push you into. And be careful, Bianca, of trying to show that you are so grateful. Because persons can pressure you into a carnal place of praise and thanksgiving. Praise him from your pure place. Honor God from that pure place within you when you think about what God has done for you and how he has preserved your life. So now, God, as we lay our hands upon this daughter, thank you, God, that the season of these crutches is coming to an end, that you are realigning, rebuilding, and restructuring. Thank you, God, for provision. Thank you for provision. Thank you for provision. So as we lay our hands now, thank you that the Holy Ghost that she received some weeks ago that is still alive, I pray for it to be replenished on the inside of her, a refilling now of that power in the name of Jesus. Command peace over her now. I cancel every plan of the enemy to bring disturbances to her sleep, to bring confusion and chaos to her mind. We silence it now in Jesus' name and decree the rest of God over her. I feel fire. I feel fire. Cause that fire now to flow through this daughter. Thank you, God, that you make all things beautiful. You're the God that restores. You're the God that repairs. You revive. And I thank you for the greatness that's about to come out of this daughter. And I bless you, God, that the sufferings when she was 4 and 5, the questions she had when she was 10, 13 and 14, why I gotta be like this? Why I have to go through all this? The pain of being 15, and feel as though she don't fit nowhere, feeling like an outsider. And in the midst of fighting all these feelings, here comes this accident out of nowhere. But God, I bless you for the glory that's about to be revealed. Glory is about to be revealed. Glory is about to be revealed. Thank you, God, for answering all the questions and embracing her with your love like never before. What a mighty anointing. What a mighty anointing. God has power. Shikatata bahanzia. 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Iganziandurabaha. Thank you, Jesus. Thank you. Oh, God. Thank you. Thank you.
You make all things new. Yes, you make all things new. And I will follow you forward. Sing that with me for Bianca. You make all things new, say. You make all things. That's a mighty anointing. You

Now, I want you to do this for real. Can we give God a shout for saving that daughter's life and having her here today? Can we shout? No, I ain't gonna play with this praise. I ain't trying to make it more than, but five people died that night. Five died in that vehicle. But that baby girl is still here. He didn't let you die. Didn't let you die. Didn't let you die. Didn't let you die. And this is not an accident. Bianca, you're alive. Because there's more. He didn't let you die. He didn't let you die. He didn't let you die.

Can you remember that Sunday morning when you didn't even have an accident? And here we are, that daughter is in here this morning. Jesus. And you are not enough. And this is not an accident. And why not?

0: Ephesians chapter 6, let's go fast. There is more. Boy, that did something to me just now. Good God, man.
1: Hallelujah.
0: There got to be more. Oh, my. Ephesians chapter 6. Let's go. Now, my beloved ones, I have saved these most important truths for last. Be supernaturally infused with strength. I'm in the Passion Translation. Through your life union with the Lord Jesus, stand victorious with the force of his explosive power flowing in and through you. Verse 11 is where I'm at. Put on God's complete set of armor provided for us so that you will be protected as you fight against the evil strategies of the accuser. Your hand-to-hand combat is not with human beings. That's verse 12. Your Bible says, for we wrestle not against flesh and blood, but with highest principalities and authorities operating in rebellion under the heavenly realms. For they are powerful. They are a powerful class of demon gods and evil spirits that hold this dark world in bondage. Because of this, you must wear all the armor that God provides. King James says, put on the whole armor of God. So you're protected as you confront the slanderer. For you are destined for all things, and you will rise victorious. You will rise victorious. The word of God for the people of God. Take your seats in the presence of God. Let's go real quickly.

0: still off it. Huh? Get on. Y'all can hear me? Huh?
1: No, that's this.
0: Yeah. Anyway, let's go.
2: I'm going to read a lot of what the Lord has given me for this morning. I don't say this because I don't want to take these kind of things flippantly. But I was in warfare all night concerning this assignment. I don't think I've ever had a Saturday night experience like the one I had last night. And it was not until this morning, until about 6, that it hit me. And I heard this, it's about the word. I said, okay, no problem. Well, Satan, you have to do better than that, because we're going to bring this word out. So when Robin had you guys to pray, I was like, yes, Lord. Someone shout, I now receive the word. I'm going to say it again. Say, I now receive the word. All right. This is one of those Sundays where I really wish we had the screens, but I need you to take notes and to pay attention as much as you can. We ready? Ready? Yes, Lord. Thank you so much. I didn't want to hold this. All right. So Matthew 6:33 in the AMPC. I want to begin there because I believe it's important. We touched on this last week, and we're going to end up where we ended up last week, but it's important that we understand why we have to go through what we're going through, why we have to confront the enemy. I want to make sure I build this case for you, and then we're going to get back to that whole idea of the loins. I got 7 things to tell you about your loins that you need to get. Don't you leave here. You need to get these. If you're single and you are female, your husband needs you to get these 7 points. You're single and you are a male, your wife don't want you to leave this room, wherever she is. Actually, getting this word speed up. May speed do it up. Get them there closer and faster. So let's get this word together. What you got there, V?
3: But seek, aim at, and strive after first of all his kingdom and his righteousness, his way of doing and being right. And then all these things taken together will be given you besides.
2: We know this very well. The King James says, seek ye first the kingdom of God and his righteousness. And what does it say? And all these things will be added to you. Read, Denzel. This teaching on the kingdom of God can become so familiar that we take for granted the weight of what Jesus is conveying to the believer. Jesus is saying that the priority, focus, aim, goal, and pursuit of every believer must be the kingdom. Jesus is saying that the priority, the focus, the aim, the goal, and the pursuit of every believer must be the kingdom. Say, it must be the kingdom. For those of you that may not have an appreciation for the context of this verse, this in the preceding verses, Jesus is talking about the fact that he knows we have needs. He talked about our need for provision, our need for pleasure, and our need for protection. Don't make me preach all 3 of them, but they are needs that everybody in this room have. Now you say, Pastor, where you find that? I see drink, I see food, and I see clothes. Exactly what I said. I said provision, that's what you're going to eat. Drink, that's your pleasure. And clothes, that's your protection. We live for those 3 things. We need sustenance to live in this earth. Let me help somebody that in denial. We need pleasure. Pleasure is not optional for the human being. Every human on the face of this earth need pleasure. And if you don't believe it, check the dumbness you do to get happy. We need it. We need pleasure. We need things in our life that bring us joy. That brings us, you know, they don't make them no more, but my mother had a pressure cooker that had a valve. I ain't seen one of them in a long time. That have a valve on top. And that valve was there to relieve the pressure. Because every now and then,

0: pressure does get tall. And you need to relieve that. And if you, the reason a lot of church people are freaks is because we don't address. We don't tell the truth that we need pleasure. And so we, y'all mind so bad. Y'all like that. Let me stop. I say I'm going to read my notes. But the reason why we are crazy save and crazy wild is because nobody addresses that thing called pleasure. And the church don't tell us how to find pleasure and stay safe. The church avoids the conversation of pleasure. The church don't even talk about pleasure in marriage. The train back across the road? Yeah. Oh, shoot. So, Mandele Kuta Brahanzia. I know of church people with 12 children and they always look mad. How you make all them children? And you look so mad. Hey, 12 children? You know, I had 12 children. You don't see me smiling? Or I sleeping? Tired. Okay, focus. Jesus says, you have a need for provision. A need. Oh boy. What did I do? We have a need for provision, a need for pleasure, a need for protection. And Jesus says, push them all aside and pursue the kingdom. Now that's crazy right there. Because every day, Jessica, I'm confronted with my need for provision. Every day, I realize that I need protection. Protection speaks to your health, not just make sure nobody breaks in your house. That's your health. That's your well-being. All that is your protection. And so we're concerned about that. We work so hard. A lot of us kill ourselves waking and get sick so we can enjoy our retirement. Beat ourselves to pieces. And that's all about protection. So we can protect ourselves for down the road. But we work so hard and beat ourselves so bad that our bodies are broken and battered. Times we get to retirement, we can't even enjoy what we work for. But not in this church. Let me see if I could get 10 people to jump up and sit back down and catch this. I believe we get about 100 people in here who but 5 years from retirement. See, some people slow, isn't it? There are at least 100 people, at least 100 people in this room who are about 5 years from retirement. And we're about to have us a ball. We're about to have us a party. Shoot. I didn't say 100 people 65. I didn't say 100 people 70. Because I want you to know I am 48 years old. And I am in that five. Good God Almighty. I wake if I feel like waking. I wake because I'm bored. Looking for something to do. Sorry. Let me go back up. Amen. All right. This is the first paragraph. Dan says, come on, do better. This is no light thing for Jesus to say, push that aside and seek the kingdom. Nothing in this earth should be as important to the believer as the kingdom of God. Nothing in this earth. This should be the lifelong pursuit of the believer, the kingdom of God. The kingdom is so important that when the disciples went to Jesus and said, teach us how to pray, Jesus says, when you pray, pray this, thy kingdom come. You ever thought about that? We say the Lord's Prayer, but don't even think about it. He says, I want you to be so kingdom focused that when you pray, make sure you say, thy kingdom come. According to the scripture, the kingdom of God is the system within which we have been called to operate. It is the system within which we have been called to operate. If you don't operate within the kingdom of God, you will operate within the world system. The world will dictate how you live your life. So you have to choose which one you want to operate under. Under this get rich or die trying, or under this kingdom system where we live in rest, where it's toil free, and we align ourselves with our king that controls our kingdom. You all still here? The kingdom is supposed to be the filter through which we exist in this life. That everything we do passes through the filter of the kingdom. I'm tempted, but I can resist the temptation. Because, okay, let me show you how filters work. I haven't done this since we've been in this building. Some of you are from the Wong's Plaza and from CADRIS, you'll remember this exercise, but I can do this now. All right, everybody look up. I'm gonna give you 10 seconds. 10 seconds. And I want you in the next 10 seconds to identify every black thing in this room. Everything black, color black. Ready, go. Look around the room. All the black things. All right. Can you go on through? You look through? All right. Kenyatta, I pick on you because you're my friend. You went through to find the black things. Okay. It's my friend. He's a very brilliant man. Whether his wife agrees or not, he's very, very brilliant, very intelligent. He knows how to follow instruction. Looking at me, Kenyatta Taylor, how many pink things are in this room? It's amazing that he just looked through the whole room. And I asked him a simple question. I said, how many pink things in the room? And the boy busted out laughing. Why was he not able to answer that question? The reason, y'all so smart, the reason he could not answer was because he allowed me to set his filter. And once your filters are set, you only see through the lens of your filter. Now, this could preach the whole day because you got to be careful who you let set your filters. Some of us are violent and angry now because someone set our filters. Some of us can't be a good husband because we allowed someone else to set our filters. But anyway, that's a cheap preach for another time. The believer, our filters must be set by the kingdom. And we see everything through the lens of the kingdom. Let me reverse, Lionel, let me throw something here early for next week. Once you get married, your filter should be set by your spouse. You see life through the lens of your spouse once you get married. If you don't want to do that, stay single. This for next week, eh? Married People Sunday. But can I say what that means? That means if you meet someone and use a man and there's a female and you meet them and you're laughing and you're start kiki, you immediately start to think, what would my wife think about this? Some of y'all ain't clapping. Mm-hmm. I just look at the screen and say this one. When you have your spouse as your filter, before you check out with the items in your cart, before you buy all them things, you got 6 carts. Because your one cart couldn't hold all the things. Before you click buy now, are you sure? Yes. You should consider. I figured you would agree with that one. You should consider your spouse, girlfriend. How would my husband feel about this present purchase? Let me move this way. How would my husband feel about this purchase? You got 27 things in your cart. Do you need all 27 of them things? Do you need them now? Can you not spread them out? Get 3 now. Stafford, there's always a sale. There is always a sale. There is always, stop that nonsense. They was on sale. They always on sale. They know you coming. If when you try, failing, you're trying. Anyway, so the kingdom is to set the filters for the believer. And I need you to understand that everything in this Christian life functions, Yasmin, through the filters of the kingdom. So, faith, miracles, healings, deliverance, entrepreneurship, evangelism, victory, love, dominion, and any other deep concept you can think about, it is a byproduct of kingdom living. Trying to achieve any of these outside of the kingdom is illegal. A believer trying to live outside of the kingdom system without having their minds transformed into this way of thinking, it'll be like taking your child today and let them grow up in the 70s where you grew up. It's a totally different system. You see, my godchild there, Seth Taylor, he could not survive the way he is now in the 70s. My daughter over there, I could not survive spending the summer in Mangrove Key, Andres, with my granny. Ain't no data. Ain't no fax machine. Then no, my Grammy house ain't had no TV. My Grammy house had wood that you put in the window. Mosquito biting me, close the window. In here hot, open the window. Pick your poison. They could not grow up in that environment because they got a different mindset, a different mentality. I don't care how, you would kill them children. And Saturday morning, you don't turn on the TV. You grab the machete. You grab the cutlass. and you start reading. That's what you do on Saturday morning. You don't watch cartoon. You don't get up on Saturday morning to play Fortnite. You don't get up on Saturday and do nothing all day, and at 1 o'clock you're putting on pretty clothes. Let's walk over here. You ain't do nothing all day. And at 1 o'clock, you dress, putting on little grease on your lip. It's a totally different system. I'm not gonna say it's me, but I know of a father that told the person that he pays to clean the house and whatnot, I know a father who told the person, stop ironing them children clothes. I know the father. Don't you iron nothing else for them children. No, I pay you to, no, the father paid. Sorry, the father that I know pay you to clean for the father. You iron the father clothes. Because the father got a job. The father does work. The father wants his wife, whoever she is, wants her to enjoy her Saturday morning. Because she didn't pay the price and obtain the prize. He saved her soul. That was a loss. And now her treasures are in her husband. She's glad. She counted the cost. But the children, them who ain't do, they ain't pay no price. They ain't pay no price, but they want to obtain prize. I know of some children this week, 2 days ago, and their father got up, dropped them to school, and they went into the room to find clothes and realized nothing was ironed. So they started looking around. Well, what you looking for? There is the iron, there's the board, and the father was ready. So you better iron fast and iron good. It's time to go. Know what I mean, Daddy? Fix the camera, son. Fix the camera. Get the camera straight. So you cannot just take them and drop them in that system. Because it's a totally different system. For that generation, I write this down, I didn't want to forget it. For that generation, they have created an excuse. They have an excuse called sun hot. Our generation had an observation called sun hot. It wasn't no excuse. You just realize sun hot. And you got to do what you got to do. Them, sun hot mean you stop working. Sun hot mean the day over. What kind of darkness this is? My daddy used to wake on roof in the summer. And my daddy was like me. He didn't like to get out of the house early. Now most contractors, 5 o'clock, 6 o'clock, they out. My daddy, 8 o'clock, he eating grits. 9 o'clock or so, we getting out to go work on the roof. He may go stop, hail somebody on the way to the roof. When we get on the roof, you walking like this, because the roof hot, burning your foot, sun beaming down on you, and you waking on that roof, and you better not talk about, I gain under the shade, because sun hot, Sun's supposed to be hot. That's what sun does do. Does hot. Hey. So I try to really paint this picture about how important kingdom living is. To exist in this earth as believers, you must appreciate this ideal, this system called the kingdom. I'm almost where I want to be to give you your 7 points. But let me just make one quick point here. I need some people to look straight because this can hurt some people's upbringing who in this church, their spiritual pedigree is about to be challenged. Kingdom is more than a language. Let me address something here because I believe that a lot of persons have used the verbiage called kingdom to exercise a sense of superiority of those that don't say kingdom. There is a prideful set in the body of Christ because they just put kingdom in front of everything. This is an arrogant and myopic way of thinking, and it confirms a level of both spiritual and intellectual dwarfism to believe that you're better than somebody because you always saying kingdom, kingdom, kingdom, kingdom, kingdom. Matthew 4 and 23, I only talking. AMPC, and he went about all Galilee, teaching in their synagogues and preaching the good news of the kingdom. The gospel of the kingdom. He wasn't saying kingdom, kingdom, kingdom, kingdom, kingdom, kingdom, kingdom. He was speaking the message of the kingdom. Jesus preached the good news attached to kingdom realities, not necessarily repeated the word over and over again. Saying the word kingdom before a concept don't make that concept kingdom. Yeah. Anything that doesn't have the Holy Ghost attached to it, by the way, is not kingdom. Hence, it doesn't matter how many times your pastor, your teacher, your man of God uses the word kingdom in his sermon as a prefix or as a subtitle. If he ain't got no Holy Ghost on him, his message is not kingdom. Because in order to have a kingdom message, you got to have Holy Ghost. Because the Bible says the kingdom of God is righteousness, peace, and joy in the Holy Ghost. That's Romans 14 and 17. So any message that emphasizes a life under the subjection of the Holy Spirit, any message that establishes God's system of operation as the dominant system in the earth, any message that equips the individual to transcend above this world system, all of those are kingdom messages, whether you say kingdom or not. You ain't got to say kingdom every time. It's just what you preach that determines whether it's kingdom or not. Are y'all still, we all right? I'm trying to finish this introduction because now I won't get in the seats to you. So after all this talking about kingdom, here we go, idea now. After all this talking about kingdom, Jesus establishes a truth in Matthew chapter 12 that we've been looking at for the last 27 weeks that is potent. Now, Vera, I need you to find for me Matthew, but I want you to get it in the NLT, and I want somebody else to get a mic and get it in the TPT real quickly. All right? Matthew 12 and 28 in the NLT. I'm almost there. We're about to rock and roll right now. Here we go. Go.
1: But if I am casting out demons by the Spirit of God, then the kingdom of God has arrived among you.
0: If I'm casting out demons by the Spirit of God, then the kingdom of God has come. Now, read it for me in the TPT.
1: But if I drive out demons by the power of the Spirit of God, then the end of Satan's kingdom has come.
0: That's the same verse. Read yours again, Vera.
1: But if I am casting out demons by the Spirit of God, then the kingdom of God has arrived among you.
0: One more time, your verse now, Marisha.
1: But if I drive out demons by the power of the Spirit of God, and the end of Satan's kingdom has come.
0: If you take this and make this a simultaneous equation, and you solve this equation by merging them into one equation. We call it substitution. You all didn't do good math. Okay, no problem. You put this together. Here's what it says. When you cast out demons, Satan's kingdom ends, and God's kingdom has arrived.

When demons are cast out, Satan's kingdom is shut down and God's kingdom is established. I spent the first 15 minutes boring y'all about the kingdom, but to get you to understand how important kingdom living is. But now this text says you can't see kingdom of God until you tear down kingdom of Satan. Kingdom of Satan is an affront to kingdom of God. And if you don't address kingdom of Satan, kingdom of God will be stifled. That's what's happening in the earth today, that we are not seeing the power of God's kingdom. We see plenty church, plenty bishop, plenty apostle, plenty rev, but we don't see the effect of the kingdom of God. It's because we have not ended Satan's reign in that territory. So, as much as I told you that we need the kingdom and we live by way of the kingdom, you ain't gonna see his kingdom until you put an end to his kingdom. That is both individual and corporate. You ain't gonna see the weight of God's kingdom in your personal life until you end Satan's reign in your life. We're trying to make the two kingdoms roommates. And that's a condition, Lisa, that Paul defines in Romans chapter 7. Paul says, when I would do good, evil is always present. So the thing that I would do, I do not. And the thing that I would not do, that's what I find myself doing. If you don't shut one kingdom down, you will live in a constant tension where someday you feel saved, the next day you feel like a demon. Some days you're walking up high, the next one you're crawling down low. You're going to have to shut down one of these kingdoms in order for the other one to be made manifest. And I spent all that time showing you how bad we need to be walking in kingdom realities, but that don't happen until you confront Satan's kingdom. Satan's kingdom is in businesses. It's in governments. It's in families. It's in schools. It's in political parties. Preach, Denzel. It's in families. I said it already. It's in individuals that Satan has his kingdom set up, and we have in church. Satan don't mind church. Church does not bother Satan. Oh, say it again, Denzel. Satan ain't mind y'all having church. Don't forget that the Bible says that. Demons hear about God and they tremble. So believing in God ain't that big of a deal. What you do with that belief? Have you transferred over to God's kingdom and are you walking in the dominion mandate? Oh, I believe in God. So what? You and 249,000 other behemoths. I ain't know much behemoths who don't believe in God. I know about 5 Bahamian atheists. And I even didn't know them like that. I just see them on Facebook. Most Bahamians. How many Bahamians do you know that are atheists? See that? You're just like me. Most Bahamians you know, being the one church at some point. Most Bahamians you know, they believe in God. They believe in Father. There's block of prayer. They pray for their little food. You know, they say the Our Father prayer. They know Psalm 23. They know how to get rid of demon. 10:10, the Bible 10. So, beloved, we home now. We reach. God says, tell them that casting out demons ends Satan's kingdom. And it now causes God's kingdom to arrive.

0: Even raise your hand right now. Raise your hand. Raise your hand. Raise your hand. Good. Put your hand down. Now read it again. Read it with some. Read it some gusto. Read it one more time. Ready? Read.
1: And these signs shall follow them that believe.
0: Shout. That's me.
1: That's me.
0: These now. Put your name there and stop saying those that believe. Say these signs shall follow. I'm Denzel. Not Denzel. Your name Denzel. I name Denzel. Say your name. All right, here we go. Ready? Ready? Read. All right. Did anybody fail that test? Everybody call their name properly? I guess people call three names over here. Like they didn't know what name they call. Lisa. You say Lisa. You say Anshanique. Shaquille. Let's try it one more time. Everybody, ready, say it. And these signs shall follow Denzel. Whether you is bishop, prophet, apostle, or like my auntie used to say, breader. B-R-E-D-D-A. If you is breader doing, you ain't got no title. As long as you are a believer, these signs shall follow you. Vera, what is the first sign? Now, this isn't the 10th sign. This isn't after you mature. This is the first one out the gate. Vera, read the text. What did it say?
1: In my name shall they cast out devils.
0: Well, Mado, he says the first thing believers can do is cast out devils. And the Baturi Katabasunde, he says, if you cast out a devil, you end Satan's kingdom. Jesus, Lord, have mercy. That means everybody in this room got the power to put an end to Satan's kingdom in your business, in your family, in your body, in your children. You have the authority to end Satan's kingdom anywhere it's functioning in your life. Because he says, if I cast out devils by the Spirit of God, I put an end to Satan's kingdom. And if I end Satan's kingdom, I cause God's kingdom to enter. You know how heavy this is? Now, understand that we only have authority to cast out in our domain. Do I need to walk through this a little bit? All right. Donnie cannot go in this woman's house to end Satan's kingdom. That's above her pay grade. Because firstly, this woman's house is under the authority of a man called Ron. And so if she go there, and run in there and go there. Rakato, I tear down. She is out of order. And God will not honor that because he's the author of confusion. And so let me establish this right quick. Let's say Lisa called the that Lisa over there, call Robin them and say, I want you to come to the house. We got to bind something in this house. Something got to bind. They got to bind. The first thing any of my ministers need to say, will Kenyatta be there? Look at y'all looking quiet. No, because if I hear my ministers going to somebody's house and ain't clear this with the person who is the chief of that house, who is the strong man in the house, somebody getting fired, somebody getting rowed, somebody can get, they can get embarrassed big time because there's an order that is set in place. And you cannot, the Bible says you cannot take a house unless you first bind the strong man. And what you doing binding somebody's husband? You imagine I walk into my house and I meet y'all having prayer meeting. We bind. What y'all binding in my house? Who authorized you to come in my house binding? No, you don't bind in my house. Go bind in your house. Oh, I ain't got no house. Well, you ain't fit to bind. Go sit down somewhere, go get one house. Because you ain't got no authority yourself. You ain't got no authority in your life, but you want to show off your authority in my life. Say it slow, Denzel. You ain't got no authority in your life, and you will come exercising authority in my life.

0: This ain't happened in a long time in this church, but let me put it out here now quickly. We are a powerful church. We are an anointed church. People in here, the Holy Ghost all over this church. Listen, when we're doing ministry, that ain't time for you to get up and go pray for people. That's out of order. I just throw that in there while I hear, while the blood running warm in my veins. Let me throw it out there. If I hear doing ministry and the Lord show you somebody in the back, you sit your in your seat and you pray for them from your seat. You don't walk around here and you be no super Holy Ghost. You use Buffy the Vampire Slayer. Nothing here. Is that clear? Everybody understand? And you say it slow? If you are not the one in charge of ministry, sit down. If you get called to help at the altar with ministry, submit. Okay, what that mean? Come, Stafford. All right. Dwayne in charge. Dwayne preaching. I don't know why you're doing this. Right? I think I must need to kill something. So Dwayne in charge. Stafford need deliverance. Stafford need deliverance. Dwayne in charge. Dwayne praying for Stafford. I just Brother Denzel. Hi, Brother Denzel. Dwayne calls me. Come, Brother Denzel. Come stand with me. I come. He there. I come. Rebandi OCI! Loose! Loose! Loose! I am out of order. He is the authority. Go back and do your little software. He's the authority. So I come there. I know he did. But it don't matter what he did. He's the authority. So whatever he's doing, I submit under him. And I flow with his flow. You know, these little weird spirits you're picking up, don't watch them. Watch these little strange spirit. Yo, the pastor, I was sitting down and I saw from my seat. I saw demons. I saw red eyes flashing. Boo, you didn't sleep well last night. You need to go to bed earlier. That's why your eyes were seeing red. That's what happened. You are sleep deprived. And when you're sleep deprived, colors is change in church. Things just look different. Music get loud. You're a little hot. All of a sudden now you start seeing red. That ain't no demon. You just need to go sleep. You pass 35, you can't eat after 9. You pass 50, you can't eat after 7. You see your Grammy knows, is that one night close at 6? Grammy knows she can't eat late. She eat late, she dream all kind of things. Oh Lord Jesus. Did I do a good job? All right. So I don't care what your name is, prophet, whoever you name. Whatever post you got, you submit to whoever's flowing. If Anaya preaching, and Marisha's the youth leader, she can't step over Anaya. Because Anaya is the authority in that moment. So although she is her youth leader, almost her daughter, no, you got to submit to her. Other than that, what the boy name? Jehoshaphat says, believe the Lord your God, so shall you be established. Believe his prophet, so shall you prosper. In that moment, read the Bible, the prophet was not Jehoshaphat, the prophet was Jehaziel. Jehaziel was a member of the praise team. But he was a member of the praise team who had a revelation, who got a prophetic word. So the king says, don't listen to me, I ain't got no word. Listen to Jehaziel, because he got the word. Whenever God is using an individual, you must submit. I don't care how heavy or how high you think you are, you got to submit under that grace. Why the side ain't clapping? Where are y'all? Y'all clap, please. I see nobody on the side clapping. Y'all get me mad. Submit. Y'all ain't submit. All right. This side say, Pastor, we don't lay hand on nobody. It's them. I see y'all. I see what y'all said. Y'all said, Pastor, ain't us. It's them on that side. They the wild ones who ain't got no control. I understand. Go back to them. Okay. This is serious matter. Too much laughing. So then, Satan is endeavoring to expand his footprint, so he ain't giving up easy. We must establish a greater footprint as well, so we can't give up. So hence, the Message Bible begins Matthew 12 and 30 like this. This is war. This is war. We are in a fight. The devil wants a bigger footprint. We try and establish a greater footprint because we understand this ours anyway. This should have never been his. And so we don't play when it comes to our things. Okay, leave that alone. It's 11:21. Let's end church. According now to Ephesians chapter, man, I won't walk. I won't take my time and walk, but I can't. Ephesians chapter 6, verse 14. Here's what it says in the AMPC. Give it to me, please, Vera.
1: Stand therefore, hold your ground, having tightened the belt of truth around your loins.
0: Right there. One more time. Read it again.
1: Stand therefore, hold your ground, having tightened the belt of truth around your loins.
0: Now, Dwayne, I don't need them to miss anything, so let me wrap this up together. We have to understand we must function in the kingdom reality. Every principle of being a believer, faith, everything we talked about, it works through the reality of the kingdom. We must have a kingdom mindset. We said it already, right? Now, then we also said to you that the kingdom cannot be established unless you chase away or cast out the devil. Right? So now, where are we in the text now? The text now tells us this is how you cast out the devil. We're now learning how to deal with the devil. And according to this text, the first thing you got to do if you're going to deal with the devil is you must have your loins girded about with truth. Your loins, let's talk plain, represent your sexual organs. That ain't revelation, that's the dictionary. You could prove me out. That is the loins. And it is amazing that the first thing that we are told, if you're going to do combat with the devil, you got to have your sexual organs under control. Look straight. Look straight. Look straight. This is the first thing he says. He says, if you want to do warfare, because the Lord of you all want to rock out the devil. Y'all never see people come from the devil? I said one service, and it's okay, so. Okay, I stop. That was gonna no, Mopi, that was gonna be a good one. This is a good one I was gonna tell. Cause like you anyway. Fix their hair. Yeah. Cause they see when demon come and they start turning their hair. I said, oh shucks, that's it. Nah. Next thing I know, heels gone. Flats. I said, this demon can get punched up in here today. Want to punch this demon right up, but this make you leave here swollen. Why are you laughing like that? Hui. Okay, sorry. If we are going to confront the enemy and neutralize the impact of his kingdom and any system in the earth, we must wrap our loins with truth. Vera, read your scripture again from Ephesians 6 and 14.
1: Stand therefore, hold your ground, having tightened
0: Slow down. This the trick now. He said, what to do?
1: Having tightened
0: the belt. He say, when you get the belt, tighten it. Tighten the belt of truth around your loins. In other words, make sure all your loins is covered. You ready for the seven? You don't look ready yet. In other words, in order for anything to get through to your loins, it has to pass through the veil of truth. Because if the truth is round your loins, that means for anything, anyone to get to your loins, it must pass through truth. So truth then is the gate to your loins. Don't you dare ask your neighbor, let me ask them. Is your gate open? Look straight, look straight, look straight. Don't look around. Actually, this is the time, play the game on Facebook. Go play one game on your phone. Because you don't want to just stare, because people think, you know, it's you. The truth represents, Dwayne, the wall or the fortress around your loins. And anything that gets to your loins must pay the price of going through the truth. That's the way believers' loins are supposed to look. Now, y'all looking at me funny because y'all don't understand. What is this truth? I'm about to give you 7 truths about the believer's loins. And I want you to take all 7 of these. I wish I had one belt and put them around. And wrap this around your loins and the text say, put it tight. I like how it's getting quiet now and nobody's saying nothing because they don't know what. There's a song on the street. Do you know what's going to happen next? Do you think that you can tell? If you know what's going, all right, sorry. Y'all go down to that today. First truth. Don't forget, John 17:17 says, sanctify them through thy truth. Thy word is truth. And so I'm going to give you 17 words. 17. 7 words. Not 17. We'll be until tonight. 7 words that represent truth that need to be around your loins. And anyone that get to your loin after the day must know these truths. Now, you wish you had left earlier, but you're stuck now. You gotta leave now, because if you leave now, we can know you don't wanna know the truth. I got you where I want you now. You were saying, you said you were leaving 11:15, but it got so good, that's why you didn't leave. Now, you was planning to leave 11:15, but now you're stuck. You can't leave now, because we can say, look how she want her loins open. All right, let's go. Here we go. First scripture. Genesis chapter 1, verse 28. We got to work now, Vera, so I can give you the notes later. Right now, you got to work. All right? Genesis 1, 28. Let's go. Read it. King James is fine.
1: And God said, let the waters bring forth abundantly the moving creatures.
0: Genesis 1, 28.
1: 28.
0: Yes, ma'am.
1: Bless them, and God said unto them, be fruitful,
0: be fruitful,
1: multiply, and replenish
0: the earth. Number one, my loins were primarily given to me for the fulfillment of God's mandate to be fruitful, multiply, and replenish the earth. That's number one. My loins were primarily given to me for the fulfillment of God's mandate to be fruitful, multiply, and replenish the earth. Can someone say, go further? Not yet. This can be long. My loins were primarily given to me for the fulfillment of God's mandate to be fruitful, multiply, and replenish the earth. Now, that's number one. That's truth number one that you need to know. Now, once you know that truth, then you must also know that the person that God intended for Adam to multiply with, God gave that person to him. So that then means that if you are endeavoring to fulfill this mandate according to this text with your loins, it gotta be with somebody God give to you. We are not supposed to be fruitful, multiply, and replenish in the earth with someone God did not give us. Say into that. I can go old school. This isn't totally aligned with this, but this is what my mother told us. We was children. Me, Dwayne, Delton, and Devin. Lura told us that we were young children. She told us this, and I didn't understand what it was. She said, don't you sleep with nobody that you can't marry. Now you got to understand, we were 6 and 7. So, but don't sleep with them. Because we didn't know what sleep with them mean. So I say, can I lay down with my cousin? Because I don't want to marry my cousin. I ain't getting no church picnic because I don't want to lay down next to none of them because I don't want to marry them. She never explained what sleep with them mean, but you get older and you realize what sleep with them mean. She says, if you can't marry them, don't lay down with them. It's getting hot in here. Number 2. 1 Corinthians 6 and 19.
1: What? Know ye not that your body is the temple of the Holy Ghost which is in you, which ye have of God, and ye are not?
0: Truth number 2. The Holy Spirit can take up residence in my life only when my loins are pure. The Holy Spirit will take up residence in my life only when my loins are pure. If your loins dirty, the Holy Ghost ain't coming. Well, Pastor, my loins ain't that clean, but the Holy Ghost come upon me. Are you sure that's the Holy Ghost? Because all them ain't the Holy Ghost. All them spirit ain't holy. Not because it make you pastor mean it holy. Not because it give you tongues that mean it holy. Not because you get little goose pimples that mean it holy. It's all kind of spirit. There are some songs that are not holy. But when I hear them, I get goose pimples. I remember the first time I hear that boy, and I don't like man, but that song, I guess I might be dreaming. I felt not a behind, so. You know that song? And when eagles forget how to fly, and it's 20 below. Ito robo shata. I felt the Holy Ghost, but I ain't the Holy Ghost. That's one never goes. Number three. I wish I had time for this one. I don't have time. Ready? Proverbs 20 and 27.
1: The spirit of man is the candle of the Lord, searching all the inward parts of the belly.
0: Watch this, Vera. There is no divider between the lower belly and the loins. So he says, searching the deep parts of the belly. The deep part of the belly is what enters into the loins. So he says, the candle of the Lord is the spirit of man, is how you search into the deeper parts or gets to the loins. So here's point number three. Number three, the purity of my loins impacts the sensitivity of my spirit. The purity of my loins impacts the sensitivity of my spirit. Someone say, Pastor, make it plain. Don't trust no whoring prophet. Because you can't trust the sensitivity of their spirit. They may be a prophet, but their spirit twists up. Preach then. Everybody all right? This side, y'all still here? Y'all back? Because y'all left earlier. Okay, all right. The purity of my lungs impacts the sensitivity of my spirit. So I'm saying to those prophetic people in my church, and I have a lot of you, don't know that your loins dirty and try to prophesy in this church. ain't telling you you ain't prophetic, but you're in prophetic right now. Go get your loins straight before you try to release word. And don't trust the word you receive when your loins dirty. I trying to hold myself, boy. Y'all, can y'all free me a little bit so I can say some things? Because a lot of y'all pick spouses with dirty loins. But you thought it was God who spoke to you, but you didn't know the voice of God because your loins was dirty. And so you thought it was God, but you couldn't hear him properly because you didn't purify your loins. And all of your Holy Ghost senses told you, you got away from the Lord, and that's the one. She's the one. He's the one. But you didn't check your loins first. Before you perceive the voice of God, make sure your loins right. And anything you hear with dirty loins, put it on the shelf. I'm trying to teach better than y'all responding. If you know, see, you know when your loins right. Don't look at me like that. You know when you live in right, man. Stop it. You know when your sexual desires are pure, when your sexual mind is right. And when that mind ain't right, stop trusting you. You can't trust you when this ain't right. So stop trying to be so arrogant and so prideful, but use a prophet, not now. Right now, you need to get your life together. I doing all right? You got to be mature enough as a gifted person to know when you off. You got to be mature enough as a gifted person to know, but right now, I can't trust me. I know I heard something, but I can't trust it. I heard something, but I ain't sure it's God. Why I ain't sure it's God? Because I know down here ain't right. So those of you who sexing your boyfriend, sexing your girlfriend, say this is spouse, shut that down. And if you can't stop sexing them and staying with them, shut it down. Go hear from God. Stop looking at me like that. I ain't scared of y'all. If you can't control you, love your assignment enough to shut that nonsense down and get with God so you know you're straight. And if God said that's the one after you shut it down, go get married. Stop this 25-year dating thing because you ain't that strong. Instead of holding back over slow, I can say it again. Y'all two doing things. Your loins impure. Because you're doing the dirty. Your head, do we have your head up against the head? Man, pray for me. Just pray for me, man. You're doing bad things. Better than doing the dirty. You're doing the bad things and you believe you're hearing God. You can't trust what you're hearing. You can't trust what you're hearing. There was a point where I had to end me and Robin because I had to love her too much while we was dating. And I thought I was hearing God, but I wasn't sure because I was too in love. And in love would mess you up. Because now you think you're hearing God, but you ain't sure you're hearing God. So I had to put her on Mount Moriah, the same place where Isaac was slaughtered. No, I'm serious. That's the scripture the Lord gave me. I was home in my apartment up in Tennessee, and I was reading the story about Abram, and I said, no problem. I took Robin up on that mountain. I said, God, I am sacrificing this because I want to know your voice clear. And if this is going to get in the way of me hearing your voice clear, I can sacrifice this. And when I did that that night, that same night, he spoke with precision and said, that's your wife. So what I'm saying, it sounds funny, but I'm serious with this. Some of y'all, if you really believe that's the one, you can't make a decision from that dirty bed. Can't Get out that bed, Lord Jesus. Put a pause on that thing, glory to God. And anybody you say you loving and you want to marry and they can't take a break from sex, you are marrying an animal. It's 11:40, we got to go. No, I'm serious. It's 11:40, we got to go. I don't want you around me. Say, we was here all day, and we have been here all day. Do I have permission to go further, or this side? I know you're all funny. this side over here funny. I don't trust you all over here. You're all funny. So you're doing the thing with the person you save. Days go to trade sometimes. That's problem number one. That's problem number one. That is problem number one. I talked about this recently, about being unequally yoked. That's a prayer call. Did I deal with this recently? I feel like I preached this somewhere on the prayer call. Oh, I ain't repeating that. Y'all should have come to prayer call. That's what. That was good too. I was talking about the yoke being off. And if two of y'all save. Right. But if y'all ain't save, one save and the next one ain't save, you don't know what off is. Okay. So the purity of your loins is so critical to your ability to hear the voice of God. And so pure loins ain't just that you having unlawful sex. You could be consuming unlawful sex. Consuming unlawful sex. Don't play me, man. Don't make me have to spell things out to y'all. You understand what I'm saying? And consuming ain't always porn. Some of us got it in our mind. And we don't need porn. We just need to get alone by ourselves. There are people in this room that need to stop listening to music. Stop looking at me like that. Some people in this room, because it puts you in a place. And because of where you used to be, that place ain't good for you. And you saying you safe because you ain't having sex with nobody, but you using that for your release. And you're using that space, the Lord Jesus, to pacify your flesh. And once you're pacifying your flesh, you are shutting down your spirit. And now I can't trust you to hear from God. Alan, why you answer, I say, Alan, you hear me? You all right? You taking notes? Yeah. All right. That's until you start playing. That's it, man. Let me grab the rest next week. Next one. Oh, man. 1 Corinthians 6:20.
1: For ye are bought with a price. Therefore glorify God in your body and in your spirit, which are God's.
0: To be casual with your loins is to blatantly dishonor, disrespect, and disregard God. That's number four. It's another truth. To be casual with your loins is to blatantly dishonor, disrespect, and disregard God. When you're allowing unauthorized people to get to your loins, you're slapping God in the face. That's dishonoring God. I wish I had my own Bible here. I wish I had my own Bible. Because if I had my own Bible, and I threw it on the ground and step on it, all y'all would be like, oh! I wish I had my own. I don't want to do it with somebody else's own. I don't want to get mad. I should have bring a Bible for this. Because I want to take a Bible, I want to throw it on the ground, and I want to stamp on it. And watch everybody in this church get mad and say, Denzel losing his mind, pastor losing his mind. But yet, you have people sexing you who ain't your mate, who ain't got no business anywhere near you. You mad at me for stepping on a Bible, and you got somebody walking up in your temple. The very thought of me saying, I would throw a Bible down and step on it, making you mad. That's just a paper book. He never called the Bible the temple of the Lord. But he said, your body is the temple of the Holy Ghost. You get saved people, unsaved people, different religion people, people who don't care nothing but your God, someone who look kind of cute, somebody who you don't even know, and they getting up in your temple, but you mad at me because I'd step on the Bible? Something wrong with this picture. And we're allowing the system of this world to neutralize this thing called sex, neutralize the loins, and we get so familiar, and it don't matter nothing, and so we sleep with anything, anywhere, anytime, and we still save, because God is a forgiving God, and grace, where there's sin, grace did even much more abound, and so I call on the grace of God, and God forgives me, and I go ahead and whore again tomorrow. Growing up in church, in Dixie, where I grew up, and then in the Grove, children couldn't run in church after church. Where I grew up, I try to offend nobody. Please don't have the wrong way. I just want to show you how we did church back in the day. Back in the day in church, you didn't walk up there. Nobody. You don't go walking up there. They consider that space holy. Because this whole thing is the house of God, but this is the place where we commune with God. Your loins are the place of communion. So the same way we saw this, oh my God, as the place that is holy, the most holy place, that's how your loins should be in your temple.

0: Number one. You're like, man, pastor, just stop. I don't care. Just stop, pastor, please. Don't give me no more. Number five. 1 Corinthians 6:18. Read, please.
1: Flee fornication. Every sin that a man doeth is without the body. But he that committeth fornication sinneth against his own body.
0: The protection of my loins preserves the health of my body. When I protect my loins, when I put a watch over my loins, I preserve my physical health. I wonder if some of these things we fight in our bodies is connected to the sin we commit with our body. I have never considered it before I put together this word. That all these diseases that we contracted now in our generation, we are the most sexually illicit generation of, probably since the Romans them back all those hundreds of years ago. And I wonder if that's why we get all these new diseases coming up. All these different strains of cancer, all these different things that are happening. I wonder if it's because we are so sexual that the biggest business anywhere on the internet, in media, is sex business. Wonder if there's a connection between that and the illnesses. Says when you have sex, you sin against your own body. And the wages of sin, oh Jesus, is death. What are you killing in you? Is your liver struggling because of your sex life? Is that breast cancer hereditary or is it sexual? What are we really fighting? I told a pastor when I was preaching on the day, he said, whoa, the whole sermon? I said, yeah. Wow. How are you going to preach that? Sound like you need to tune in. Because I'm cutting this short. Number. Go, Vera.
1: 1 Corinthians 7:4. The wife hath not power of her own body, but the husband. And likewise, also the husband hath not power over his own body, but the wife.
0: All my single ladies, all my single men, safeguarding loins is how you honor and esteem your spouse. That's for the married and the single. Safeguarding this world is based on seed time and harvest. You need to start sowing the seed of honor now. And the way you honor your husband at your immediate is by safeguarding your loins now. Protecting your loins now. Setting a watch over your loins now. You ain't see that boy yet, but you're making sure, listen, I am preserving this thing for you because I honor you that much. And there's silence in the room. Boy, Yeah, you honor your wife's senior man by saying, you know what? I can't fix what I didn't do. let me make this statement. Write this down. Don't ever forget this. The past is permanent. Past is permanent. It's over. You can't undo what you done do. So I'm saying this here for anybody who the devil trying to let you think that I'm attacking you. This ain't no attack. Today ain't no attack at all. This is about freeing you. I am not preaching backward. I'm preaching forward. Yeah. And anything that have you thinking that this word is about backward, that's a devil. That's the devil trying to let you leave this place in condemnation. That devil is a liar. Because I think as a Life Worship Center and pastoring Life Worship Center, I can say this boldly. When it comes to loins, all have sinned. I can't talk about nobody else's church. I know where I pastor. I pastor in this place right here. Let me say it again. Let me see you all don't clap. All have sinned. Listen. I watch it. Ooh. Ooh. Somebody stop clapping. They clap it. And they saw me. They stop. All have sinned and come short. So this is not a word going backward. This is about going forward. Did I give you this now? Did I give you the number 6? Safeguarding your loins is how you honor and esteem your spouse. That's you elevating your spouse. That's you saying, boy, there's a good one coming. Shh, this is a good one. This spouse God got for me, ooh, this is going to be right. And because you know that, you're preparing. You're practicing honor now. The married ones, we honor man. It's the height of dishonor. Last one. James 4 and 7, 1 Thessalonians 4 and 3.
1: Submit yourselves, therefore, to God.
0: Oh, you got my notes here. Oh, God, you ain't that fast. Who gave me notes? Them in back there. That was very brilliant. Good job. Good job, Miss Al.
1: Submit yourselves, therefore, to God. Resist the devil, and he will flee from you.
0: Good. Go to the next one.
1: For this is the will of God, even your sanctification, that ye should abstain from fornication.
0: Okay, so James says, submit yourself to God. Do the will of God. What is the will of God according to 1 Thessalonians
1: 4? For this is the will of God.
0: What is it?
1: Even your sanctification.
0: Your sanctification is the will of
1: God.
0: That you should abstain from fornication. That's illicit sex. That is sex that is not ordained God. So when he says submit yourself unto God, resist the devil and he will flee, submit yourself to God, you put that with the 1 Thessalonians. 1 Thessalonians says, this is how you submit to God, by keeping your body pure. Now, keep your body pure, and it makes sense to what I said if you juxtapose this with Ephesians 6. Because now I can confront the devil because my loins are in order. And now you read James 4 and 7. This is good teaching today. I ain't get what nobody say. James 4 and 7, he says, resist the devil. I can resist the devil now because Jesus said when them boys were saying, boy, Jesus, you better don't go. You better be careful what you do. Jesus says, Satan has nothing in me. Good God Almighty. He says, he ain't got nothing in me. I ain't got to be afraid of him. You be afraid of the devil when he gets stuff in you. But Jesus says, I ain't scared because he ain't got nothing. He ain't got nothing in me. He can't put question to me. He ain't got nothing in me. Thank you, Jesus. Number 7. When I prioritize the purity of my loins, I am positioned to resist the devil. When I prioritize the purity of my loins, I am positioned to resist the devil. Give me a key, sir. Whatever you give me is fine. Because we're going forward. Wash me, oh.

This is our prayer of rededication that we all sing together, asking God to wash us over again. I am asking you these declarations, married, single, teens. Marisha, get this to your teens. I want it taught in teen meeting. I want teen life. I want to teach this. And I almost starting to feeling it ain't too early to teach this to our primary schoolers. Because there are things happening in our primary school now that is scary. And I mean, Yasmin, those are here, I think they can confirm this. I got a report 15 years ago, but some things happened in primary schools that children being sexually active, I mean, who can't even have sex? And sexually active in primary school. I don't know what the state of the primary schools are now. I don't know what's happening now. That was 15 years ago. So I only can imagine what the numbers look like now. And so probably we need to take our primary school students, the fourth, fifth, and sixth graders, and have this conversation and give them these truths. What I really want you to get from this word, more than anything else, is I want you to take these seven, soak these, study these, and please, nobody sit here in a prideful posture. Well, Pastor, that ain't me, because I got money. Me, I, that was never me. I straight. I, watch that, because that's when you fall. Because some of you in this room, and you was looking around all day and saying, ooh, these people, them, look at them doing all kind of stuff. Like, you so holy and you so pure. Watch that. Watch how you choose the seat of judgment. Bible talks about sitting in the seat of the scorner. The scornful. You don't want to do that. Everyone singing, in your precious blood, lift your hands toward him, singing. In your precious, wash me over. God, I thank you. Say it again, saying, wash me.

Father, from the least to the greatest, the young to the oldest, I pray that we all take the truth of this word, apply it to our lives, and make a commitment that we're going to tighten the belt around our loins. Some of us got our belts on, but it's very loose. We're going to tighten up the belt because we want to see your kingdom come. We want to see your will be done. We don't want to be confronting the devil and he has stuff on the inside of us. I got to say this. Wives in this room, husbands in this room, you are not fit to combat the devil if you are depriving your spouse of sex. Your loins are not pure. No, look at me. I need to get through. Look at me. If you are depriving your spouse of sex, your loins are not pure. Because we only look at illicit going out. You in the house and your spouse is being deprived. Your loins are not pure. God says to us in 1 Corinthians chapter number 7, he says, don't give the devil that door. He says, even for me, don't give the devil that door. What do you mean? He says, even if you want fast, if your spouse ain't agree with that, shut that fast down and honor your spouse. So don't sit here like you so holy because you ain't sleeping around, but you ain't sleeping inside either. Your spouse is struggling sexually, deprived sexually, and the door is open to the enemy, and you're sitting here that you praying for God to make somebody else pure. God, wash them over again, Lord. No, you need to be washed. I heard that so strong just now. Your heart is hard, because of what happened. Allow the Holy Spirit to come and melt your heart. Because we got to fix that. That is sexual impurity. If you are married and you're depriving your spouse, that is not pure. That is not holy. That's against the will of God. How is your pastor preaching? Let's get the whole gospel. Hallelujah. 60 seconds exactly. Grab the hand of the person next to you. Pray for them as you would want them to pray for you. 60 seconds. Ready? Go. Go ahead. Pray.

Everyone is standing. We're about to go home together. If you're in this room and you don't have a church home, and you believe you found your church home today, while you're standing, don't look around, don't think about it. You say, "But I was in here long, but it really feel good. I didn't even realize how long it was." Okay, I did realize how long it was, but it still was good. If that is you and you say, "You know what? I want to make this my church home," lift your hand up now. We want to receive you. Lift your hand. I see that hand. I see that hand. Wow, I see that hand. Wow, I see that hand. Wow, I see that hand. That's plenty hands. Tell you what, do me a favor. I'm about to impose on y'all. All y'all that raise your hand, just come. Listen, this is me. I don't push people down, so I ain't going to push you down. I ain't going to shake you down like that. I just want to shake your hand and welcome you. So come. Those who raise your hand, just come up here. Come up here. Let me see you. All those that raise your hand. Life clap for them, man. They come in. Lord, look at this. Life, look at this. Life, y'all ain't celebrating. Look at this. Life, y'all ain't celebrating. Look at this. Wow, they still coming. Look at this. Come on, someone give God glory in the room. Yes, sir. No, you keep the song in. All right, listen. I am so honored. I am so privileged. I am so blessed that y'all would trust us enough to walk through life with us. This is an honor for me to be your pastor and for the ministers to serve along with y'all. So ministers coming right now to hug y'all and welcome y'all. Come ministers, elders, come on, let's love.

again. Minister Jody is somewhere near here where she is. Listen, all of you amazing people, Minister Jody is right here, and Donnie's right there. Just walk them where they need to walk. I don't know where they need to walk. What, right there, she's right there in the blue. Just follow her. Just follow her, and she got you. Clap as they go. Clap as they go. God bless you. Yes, sir. Yes, sir. Yes, sir. Yes, sir. Oh, no, no, no, no, no, no. Yeah. Y'all, I don't know about y'all, but I love my church. Y'all love your church? We're finished. God bless. Let me touch you for birthday. Those birthday people, let me touch you real fast. I don't want to not do this. If it's your birthday, Sam, you want to get another one? You get so much from Robin today. You want another one again? Come on, come on, come on. Anybody else, any birthday people, we want to touch your birthday this week. We want to release the blessing on you. Father, we thank you, God. Bless this daughter. I come in agreement with Robin, prayed over her. Let it manifest with fullness. A new day. A new day. In Jesus' name. Their name. Thank you, God. You make all things new. Yeah. You make all things new. God is wonderful. Thank you, God. Thank you, God. Thank you, God. You make all things new. It's going to be all right. It's going to be all right. Thank you, God. We bless this daughter. Faithful. Bless her, Father God, with grace. We curse sickness and disease. Your word is that you remove sickness from the midst of us. This daughter, because of her faithfulness and her service, will live long and strong. We take this woman here for granted. This lady came to us, and she came by way of the prison. When we were doing prison ministry, she came to this church and never left when we were doing prison ministry. Just an amazing blessing to this church. So we decree blessings over this woman of God. God, I feel fire on my hand. Jesus, fire. Glory to God. God bless you. God bless you. God bless you.

0: Yes, Lord. We decree the blessing of God upon this great man of God. As you're standing here, I see men all behind you. A leader of men. A voice. Glory to God. Thank you, God, for his own business. That's going to flourish. That's going to break forth on the left and on the right. Thank you, God, for employees running the business. Let me stop. I see greatness. Thank you, God, for what you're doing for him, God, in this new lap around the sun. Thank you, God, for making all things new and causing it to make sense. Causing it to make sense. Causing it to make sense. In Jesus' name. Amen. Glory to God. Hallelujah. All right. I know I got one of the ushers supposed to be praying. I won't pray. I saw the schedule. Come on, girlfriend. I ain't taking your job. Come do the closing sentences. This one of our first teens, so we started the church. One of our first teens, and now she old now, making millions and millions of dollars. Amen. Doing all kind of amazing things. Come on, close this up.
1: Good afternoon, life. I have one announcement. Join us in the foyer today after service to explore the ministries on display as we continue our Summer Life Sign Up Sunday series. You have an opportunity to choose a ministry or try out today. We can now bow our heads and close our eyes for prayer. Thank you, Lord, for this word today. Thank you, Lord, that we were brought today and made aware of the seven truths that we should ruminate on, meditate on, and carry and keep in our forefront of our minds this week and into perpetuity. Father, I ask that you guide us and protect us throughout this day and this week. I declare that it will be a great week for each and every one of us, and that we will be able to come back and commune Monday and with our families on Sunday for marriage and family Sunday. In Jesus' name I pray, amen.

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2: 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What?

0: 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Where is that? In the choir stand. Where it at?
1: In the choir stand. Where
0: it
1: at?
0: Hey!
1: In the choir stand.
0: Annie, I want to go back to that. Gotta keep watching.
1: In the choir stand. Where it at?
0: Do that break. One, two. And ready, you do it. Hey.

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Yes, it is. Anybody still singing the choir? Where you at, choir members? God bless you. Ooh.

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Do you believe that tonight?

0: 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We change moments into memories.
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We're chasing after God's glory.

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I've been in a season of miracles. 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

The whole time that I've been doing this, I've been, who doesn't want to go out in the name of the Lord and just bring fire down? And one of the most notable things from the Bible is when Elijah brought some fire down. So, man, if I could call down a pillar of fire,

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That in the midst of my situation, you got me.

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Some of you may even want to run to the altar and begin to lift up your voice, not on behalf of yourself, but on behalf of the nations. Is there anyone that would join me in praying for the nations of the earth? That the government will be upon his shoulders, that the Lord of glory would intervene into the affairs of man. Where are the

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A city set on a hill cannot be hidden. 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